society were held in high esteem and given special training. Schools, called Kuikakali, were created to teach the performing arts, its students receiving highly disciplined instruction in singing, dancing, composition, and instrumental techniques. When the Spanish conquered the Aztecs, there might have been more similarities in hindsight when it came to comparing their approaches to ritual and music. It's worth noting that it wasn't just the Spanish Empire that was expanding, but the church in the New World as well, which brought its own sacred rituals and ceremonial music to replace that of the native peoples. The conqueror Hernán Cortés was known to travel from village to village with an entourage of military troops and a band of musicians. Upon his arrival at a particular village, the Spaniards would immediately celebrate a mass while the musicians accompanied with appropriate music. The villagers were said to be entranced by the sights and sounds of the foreign ritual. During the first decades after New Spain was founded, many churches were built by the Franciscan, Dominican, and Augustinian orders of the Catholic Church, which took in Aztec musicians. The one facet that was easiest to assimilate for native peoples was European music. At the cathedral in Mexico City, accounts of performances by native Indian choirs survive, and as early as 1530, one such choir sang every Sunday and church feast day. The music of these and other choirs was polyphonic. Music books were imported from Spain during the 16th century, and its most famous composers, such as Victoria, were heard regularly. Yet music was also printed in Mexico City early on. The first music book was published in 1556. It was an Augustinian ordinarium, which contained plain chant. For the following three decades, more liturgical books were published, all intended for sustaining music and ritual in the New World. This has been a glimpse back in time to the early history of Mexico City. I'm Angela Mariani. More about the history of musical ritual in Mexico City and other events, people, and music mentioned in this time capsule can be found in Harmonia's online shop at harmoniaearlymusic.org/shop.

The earliest composers in Spanish colonial Mexico were not usually native to that part of the world, but came from the Iberian Peninsula, either from Spain or Portugal. They were employed as chapel masters at the cathedrals of Mexico City or Puebla, where their responsibilities often included providing music for masses and other church celebrations, training and directing choristers, playing the organ, and in general, making sure that all of the musical demands of the cathedral were met. One exceptional composer from this period was Gaspar Fernandez. Originally from Portugal, Fernandez first came to the New World employed as chapel master at the cathedral in Antigua, Guatemala, before being appointed to a similar position in Puebla. Among his surviving compositions is a manuscript of canzonetas and villancicos that holds the distinction of being the largest collection of music in the New World from the 17th century. On top of that, his motet Elegit Eum Dominus is the earliest known work in Latin written by a colonial Spanish composer.

Music of Gaspar Fernandez. Gabriel Garrido directed Ensemble El Lima and Coro de la Ciudad de la Alhambra. You can become a fan of Harmonia Early Music on Facebook or follow our updates all week long on Twitter. Just search for Harmonia.

Welcome back. We've been exploring music by Gaspar Fernandez, 17th century chapel master at the cathedral in Puebla, Mexico. Now we move on to works by his successor, Juan Gutierrez de Padilla. By the time Juan Gutierrez de Padilla left his native southern Spain and took up a position as assistant to Fernandez at Puebla Cathedral in 1622, the cathedral itself was one of the finest musical establishments in all of Spanish colonial America. The city of Puebla was an arguably greater religious center even than Mexico City. For 7 years, Padilla and Fernandez worked together until Fernandez passed away, leaving Padilla to take over as chapel master, a position he held for the rest of his life. For the following 3.5 decades, Padilla composed the typical kinds of works expected of a man in his position, including masses, motets, other sacred music, and villancicos. Thanks to an order he received from church administrators when initially appointed chapel master, Padilla turned copies of his music into the cathedral archives. Many years later, and months before his death, his works were officially organized and preserved. Today, Padilla's surviving compositions can be found in the archives at Puebla and Mexico City.

0: to works by New World composer Juan Gutierrez de Padilla. The Boston Camerata performed his villancico Ay, Ay, Galeguinos, and before that, Ex Cathedra performed his motet Deus in Adjutorium. 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I'm Angela Mariani.
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0: Welcome back. We've been exploring the Mexican Baroque music of Puebla Cathedral. Next, we go to Mexico City and the unique archive of music known as the Jesús Sánchez Garza Collection. Made up of nearly 400 works in manuscript from the 17th and 18th centuries, the Jesús Sánchez Garza Collection is an important resource for performers and scholars wanting to study music from the Spanish colonial era. The collection is the last vestige of repertoire that was once owned by the colonial convent of the Holy Trinity in Puebla. Acquired in 1967 by the National Institute of Fine Arts, the collection is a rich repository of music composed by Spanish and New World composers, both native and transplanted.

Mexican Baroque music from the Jesus Sanchez Garza collection, located in Mexico City. First, we heard Laura, directed by Bernard Gordillo, performing Sebastián Durón's villancico Al Dormir el Sol, When the Sun Sleeps, followed by Música Temprana's performance of Tarará, Que Yo Soy Antón, Tarará, I Am Antón, by Antonio de Salazar. Adrian Rodriguez, Van der Spol, directed. Hundreds of archived episodes, videos, podcasts, and much more can be found online at harmoniaearlymusic.org.

Next, Baroque guitar music of Santiago de Murcia from the Saldívar Codex No. 4 in a special recording that brings together Murcia's original music with similar works found in the modern-day Son Jarocho, or traditional musical style of Veracruz, Mexico, which is said to have changed very little since colonial times. American early guitarist Lee Santana leads a Mexican group of guitarists, harpists, and a percussionist known as Ensemble Continuo.

0: Ensemble Continuo performed in a featured release of Baroque guitar music by Santiago de Murcia in combination with traditional Mexican pieces from the Son Jarocho of Veracruz. Lee Santana directed. 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The writer for this edition of Harmonia was Bernard Gordillo. Thanks to our studio engineer Mike Pashkash and our staff, Carrie Boyce, David Wood, Luann Johnson, and Scott Witzke. 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Harmonia is a production of WFIU and part of the educational mission of Indiana University. 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

Domus, performing the Intermezzo for String Trio by Hungarian composer Zoltán Kodály. He spent a lot of time traipsing through the Hungarian hills with his best buddy Béla Bartók, looking for original folk tunes. It was a treasure hunt. Composer Emmanuel Chabrier was one in a long, long line of composers who created perfectly good music for an opera, only to get shafted, as we used to say in the 90s, by a poor libretto. Again and again, this happens. Come on, people. Such was the case with Chabrier's opera Gwendoline, about the Danish invasion of Britain in the 8th century. Here is the overture, happily unchained from a libretto that a critic once called catastrophic.

0: The Orchestre de la Suisse Romande, led by Nema Yervi. The Overture from Gwendolyn by Chabrier. Some music from Mozart's Roommate, coming up next.
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0: You probably know a guy whom the gods have just decided to smile upon. You know what I'm talking about. He's good looking, he's rich, he's intelligent, he can fix the washing machine. You just kind of want there to be something wrong with him. But then you realize that's kind of petty of you. No doubt, the Chevalier de Saint-Georges engendered some of those feelings in his fellow men. He was an excellent rider, hunter, and dancer. He was a snappy dresser. He was a champion fencer. He once swam the English Channel with one hand tied behind his back. And almost as an afterthought, he was a brilliant composer. Plus, he was born on Christmas, so he's automatically special. He also roomed with Mozart in Paris, where Mozart stole some of his ideas. Here is his string quartet, number 1.

Catalyst Quartet performing the String Quartet No. 1 by the Chevalier de Saint-Georges. French composer Maurice Ravel had Spanish ancestry. He went back to his roots for this next one. It started out as a habanera. That's a style of Cuban dance music, as of course you know, for two pianos, which Ravel wrote in 1895. Then it sat around for a dozen years before he came back to it and said, hey, I can do something with this. And then he wrote three companion pieces. This is the Rhapsody Española.

0: Claudio Abbado, leading the London Symphony Orchestra in the Rhapsodie Espagnole by Maurice Ravel. The Procession of the Dew, coming up next.
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Composer John Williams was moping around the house. Those were his words describing the aftermath of the terrible tragedy of his wife's death in 1974 at the age of 41. They were married for 18 years, and she would often ask him, "Why don't you write a piece for violin?" Lost in his grief, Williams began sketching out a violin concerto he thought she would like. It wasn't sad. It was joyous. A celebration of life is coming up.

The first movement from the Suite for Flute and Piano by French Romantic composer and organist Charles-Marie Vidor. He is best known for a toccata that became the default recessional music for weddings in the Western Hemisphere. That was his greatest hit, you could say. He was glad to have a hit, of course, but always a little annoyed at how fast other organists would tend to play it. He felt like the performance should be stately. Come on, the wedding's over. Let's play a fast one and head to the reception. Maybe he played it slowly at his own wedding. Hi, I'm Jake Armerding. So glad to be with you, listening to music together. Composer Manuel Ponce wrote music that was informed by his homeland of Mexico, his 2-year sojourn in Cuba, and an 8-year stint in Paris. So, well-rounded. His music's kind of like an entree that's basically a Mexican-French fusion dish with a big old dash of Cuban seasoning. Sounds positively revolting, doesn't it? Except it's not. It's positively delicious. Here are the Estampes Nocturnales, two nocturnal impressions, or night prints.

Two Nocturnal Impressions by Manuel Ponce. The Royal Philharmonic Orchestra, led by conductor Enrique Batiz. Here comes my favorite pianist, Sir Stephen Hough, because, you know, it's all about me, with some music from the soundtrack to the 2017 Pixar film, Coco. This is called Remember Me.

0: Remember Me from the movie Coco. That was by Robert Lopez and Kristen Anderson Lopez. Sir Stephen Huff owning it as usual. Coming up, the piece John Williams wrote before that Spielberg guy ever got a hold of his number.
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0: Well, I know I'm probably alone on this one, but when I'm in the minivan and I've got a solo late-night drive to do, I will sometimes put on the DVD of E.T. Not to watch it. The screen is behind my head. But just to listen to it, just to listen to the soundtrack and the dialogue, I'm still captivated by it. I will watch that picture without the picture. It's weird to think that John Williams' first violin concerto predated any of the big movies that he did. With Spielberg, anything. All that was right around the corner for him. He wrote his concerto in 1974, in the wake of his wife's tragic early death. She died at only 41. She had always asked him to write something for violin, and so he wrote her this.

0: Violinist James Ennis with the St. Louis Symphony Orchestra, the Violin Concerto No. 1 by John Williams. Coming up, the just barely child prodigy.
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0: A child prodigy is defined as a person younger than 10 who creates work with adult-level expertise, so you can invent entire musical genres when you're 10 and it doesn't count. You're not technically a child prodigy. You're too old. Sorry. The great Spanish composer and guitarist Fernando Soar dedicated a piece to Julio Regandi when Regandi was 9, so he just made it in under the wire. Here is his Etude No. 2.

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By the time you hit 85, you probably earn the right to dish out a few strong opinions. Or maybe you just know you won't live long enough to suffer any real consequences. Ray Vaughan Williams included parts for 3 saxophones in his 9th symphony, but he adds a few choice words for them, a very specific directive, which he included in his program note. The saxophones are not expected to behave like demented cats, but are allowed to be their own romantic selves. I've got the sound of mostly romantic, slightly demented cats coming up.

It's a song of grief from British composer Hubert Parry called There Is an Old Belief from his Songs of Farewell. Those were written during the First World War when a number of his pupils at the Royal College of Music were being killed in action. Subchura Ensemble performing. Well, once a year there's an enormous classical music binge. It happens in London. 2 months of concerts in one of the world's most exciting cities. It's the BBC Proms. You can hear highlights from the Proms right here every weekday at this hour. Tonight, it's Ralph Vaughan Williams' Symphony No. 9, the one that included parts for saxophone and flugelhorn, along with what he called the usual orchestra. As long as the saxophones didn't behave, in the composer's words, like demented cats, and the flugelhorn didn't indulge in any vibrato. Oh my. I guess when you're 85, you can say pretty much whatever you want about the quality of a performance. I know I would. I'd be dishing out these musically offensive opinions right and left. I'm 85, out of my way, out of my way. It's Andrew Manzi leading the Royal Liverpool Philharmonic Orchestra, Symphony No. 9 by Vaughan Williams at the 2026 BBC Proms.

0: That's Andrew Manzi leading the Royal Liverpool Philharmonic Orchestra, Symphony No. 9 by Ralph Vaughan Williams, a live rebroadcast from the 2026 BBC Proms. The vocal ensemble Tenebrae is coming right up.
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0: Here is the vocal ensemble Tenebrae, performing a piece by British composer Alexander Lestrange called Panis Angelicus.

0: Leaning on the Ninth. I like that a lot. The vocal ensemble Tenebrae, featuring organist James Sherlock, conducted by Nigel Short. That was the Panis Angelicus by British composer Alexander Lestrange. Some movie music from Max Richter coming up next.
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0: Org. I don't know about you, but I was positively overjoyed to see Jessie Buckley win the Oscar this year for Best Actress. I've been a fan of hers ever since I saw her in the TV series Chernobyl years ago. Here's music from the film that she actually won for. It's called Of the Sky from the Hamnet soundtrack, composed by Max Richter.

0: Jazz conductor Hugh Brunt leading the studio orchestra, a piece called Of the Sky from Hamnet by Max Richter.
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0: Artists like to moan and groan about technology annihilating traditional values. But they're as excited as anybody else about the latest flashy new toy. The electric guitar invented a whole new style of music, and the digital synthesizer invented a few more. This composer could hardly contain himself when the double-action pedal harp hit the streets. It was the flat-screen TV of his generation. He wrote this piece just for that new and improved version. I'm Jake Armerding. It's Futuristic Music from the Past, coming up this hour.

The Prague Symphony Orchestra performing the poem by Zdeněk Fibich. Václav Smetaček on the podium. Hi, I'm Jake. I'm so glad to be listening to music with you. It's the best, isn't it? Well, one thing that gets a composer all Twitter-pated is when there's a new instrument on the scene. Or in this case, a modification to an existing instrument. Almost as exciting. Claude Debussy got pretty worked up when the early 20th century harp makers came out with this new and improved pedal for the harp. It had been a diatonic instrument, which, as of course you know, means it can't play sharps or flats. It was kind of neutered, which is why you don't hear a whole lot of harp in 18th century orchestras. He wrote this next piece for the new and improved harp. It's called Sacred and Profane Dances. Don't worry, it's rated G. There's no profanity. In French, the word profane just means secular, like the opposite of sacred.

The wonderful harpist Yolanda Kandanassis with the Oberlin 21. It's The Sacred and Profane Dances by Debussy. 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Here's the Weiss Kaplan Stumpf Trio performing the Piano Trio No. 3 by Beethoven.

0: The Weiss Kaplan Stumpf Trio with the Piano Trio No. 3 by Beethoven. 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

There's a reason people use the phrase big break. And there's a reason people work so hard to get theirs. Your big break is an opportunity that can change everything. These moments can completely alter the course of your life or career. This is a piece of music that was a part of Antonin Dvorak's Big Break. Coming up, you'll hear the music that he wrote right around the time he was skyrocketed to stardom. Stick around for that. It's coming up in the next hour. I'm Jalene Kahn, and it's great to have you here tonight. We have a front row seat now to hear some live music with our global encore recording. Every week around this time, we travel around the globe to hear live music. And tonight, we'll go to Brussels. June 2nd of this past year, the Belcha Quartet and violist Tabia Zimmermann performed String Quintet No. 1 by Johannes Brahms.

It sounds like a big audience for a small ensemble. The Belcha Quartet and violist Tabia Zimmerman recorded that performance on June 2nd in Brussels, String Quintet No. 1 by Johannes Brahms. It's tonight's global encore recording on Music Through the Night. 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

0: Well, that's a nice mood setter for this time of night. Evening Song by Robert Schumann, performed by Carol Rosenberger. Some choral music is coming up in just a minute, and then we'll hear a piece of music that was a part of Antonin Dvorak's Big Break. That's in less than 10 minutes. I hope you can stick around.
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0: You'll probably pick up in the sorrow in this next piece of music. This was originally written for a young actress, a family friend of the composer, who died. The music was not performed at her funeral, but it was performed at Princess Diana's funeral.

John Taverner combined Shakespeare passages and readings that you might hear at a funeral when he wrote Song for Athene. That was the choir of Westminster Cathedral with conductor Martin Neary. In the 1870s, a little-known composer applied for an Austrian state stipend. At the time, he wasn't making a whole lot of money for his music, but that was going to change. Johannes Brahms was on the panel of judges for this state stipend, and he was so taken by this young composer that he wrote to his own publisher and bragged about his talents. Antonín Dvořák won that state stipend and could focus entirely on writing music. This is right around the time he wrote this piece of music, a romance in F minor.

0: Violinist Pamela Frank and the Czech Philharmonic Orchestra, conducted by Charles McCarris, and a romance by Antonín Dvořák.
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4: That's the cast and crew of My Name is Florence, talking about American composer Florence Price. My Name is Florence was a brand new opera from the Minnesota Opera that just premiered earlier this year. The story about Florence Price's life is told through her lens, but also weaves in her mother and daughter's story. All three of these women were named Florence. In the opera, Florence Price's mother says, "Men give their names to their sons all the time. Why shouldn't we? Why shouldn't I?" Coming up, we'll hear a symphony by Florence Price. That's a half hour away. I hope you can stick around. John Rutter conducts the Royal Philharmonic Orchestra with his Suite for Strings.

0: John Rutter knew from the time he could walk and talk that he wanted to be a musician, and he's gone on to do that nearly his entire life. Today, he says he's still just a kid, kind of inventing his own music, only now he gets paid for it. John Rutter conducted the Royal Philharmonic Orchestra with his Suite for Strings on Music Through the Night. A symphony by American composer Florence Price is coming up in about 10 minutes.
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Jean-Jacques Kantarov conducted Orchestra of the Orvagna with three minuets by Giacomo Puccini on Music Through the Night. 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Throughout her lifetime, American composer Florence Price wrote four symphonies, and they were all really different. They all really showed her growth as a composer. The first symphony was all about traditional forms. The second one was unfortunately lost. This one showed her bravery as a composer and her willingness to try new things. Symphony No. 3 by Florence Price.

0: After that symphony premiered, reviews said that Florence Price spoke with authority and the symphony was full of majestic beauty. Symphony No. 3 by Florence Price. Yannick Nezet-Séguin conducted the Philadelphia Orchestra.
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Who do you spend the most time with throughout the day? Maybe it's coworkers, students, hopefully your family. For Chi Yun, she says she probably spends the most time with her violin. And for her, the violin is the best partner that she's ever had. Unlike some of her ex-boyfriends, it never complains. It does everything she asks. And it inspires her to be a better musician. But Chi Yun's instrument, her partner, does have one little secret. You'll hear about the life her violin lived before they met, coming up in about 25 minutes. German composer Carl Maria von Weber was known mostly for his operas. He has a huge catalog of music, but there's only two symphonies. This is his Symphony No. 2.

0: That's a fun ending on Symphony No. 2 by Carl Maria von Weber. Roger Norrington conducted the London Classical Players.
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0: Pianist Santiago Rodriguez has such an incredible story. He was a part of Operation Peter Pan that sent Cuban children to the United States during Castro's regime. He was 8 years old when his parents agreed to this, thinking that Castro would be out of power within a couple of weeks. 6 years went by before Rodriguez was reunited with his parents. During that time, he spent most of it at a New Orleans orphanage, and it was there that they encouraged him to play piano.

Santiago Rodriguez with Milonga by Alberto Ginastera on Music Through the Night. Chi Yun met her violin in the 1990s, and at the time the instrument was over 350 years old. Now this violin looks really good for its age. That's because it was buried with one of the original owners and didn't see the light of day for over 200 years. Chi Yun still doesn't know why or when it was unearthed. She only found out about this story after she had started playing with it. Here's Chi Yun and the London Philharmonic with Symphonie Espagnole by Edouard Lalo.

0: Symphonie Espagnole by Edouard Lalot. Jesus Lopez Cobos conducted the London Philharmonic Orchestra and violinist Chi Yun.
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0: When you think of an island, white sandy beaches and tall palm trees waving in the wind, that's probably what comes to mind, right? It's the image on your computer screensaver at work. Coming up, we're going to head to an island. But it's not at all like the one that you're thinking of. It's beautiful in its own ways, with its rigid cliffs that come out of the water like spikes, and its deep, dark, gray sky. It's called Isle of the Dead, and we'll head there in about 5 minutes. Alan Hovhaness is a composer that harpist Yolanda Condonassis really likes. Here, she'll tell you why.
1: Hovhaness is such an interesting composer because he dabbles in the mystical and the spiritual and the Asian sonorities and, you know, at times really quite traditional and tonal.

A Nocturne by Alan Hovhaness, performed by Yolanda Condonassis on Music Through the Night. If someone asked you to go with them to the Isle of the Dead, do you think you'd want to go? When you show up there, you're welcomed by tall, rugged cliffs and trees that look like lonely spirits. Isle of the Dead is the name of a famous painting by Arnold Berkman, and when Rachmaninoff saw a black and white reproduction, he was inspired to write this music. It's performed by the Buffalo Philharmonic Orchestra with conductor Joanne Folletta.

0: The Isle of the Dead by Sergei Rachmaninoff, a piece of music inspired by the famous Arnold Berkeley painting. Rachmaninoff saw a black and white reproduction of the painting, and that's what inspired him to write the music. Later, he saw the original, which is in color, although these deep, dark hues. Rachmaninoff said he was disappointed by the original, that he liked the black and white version better. Joanne Folletta conducted the Buffalo Philharmonic Orchestra on Music Through the Night. I'm Jalene Kahn, and it's really great to have you here. I hope you're doing well. Stick around, and we'll hear some Beethoven piano music, and then we'll get a lesson in copyright during the Renaissance era.
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0: Beethoven's Piano Sonata No. 27, performed here by Claudio Arrau.

Claudio Arrau playing Beethoven's Piano Sonata No. 27 on Music Through the Night. It's a good thing that copyright wasn't around in the Renaissance era, when composers were borrowing from each other all the time. This is a piece of music where Ray Vaughan Williams borrows from Thomas Tallis, Fantasia on a theme of Thomas Tallis, performed by the Atlanta Symphony Orchestra.

0: Fantasia on a theme of Thomas Tallis. Tallis, a Renaissance composer that Ray Vaughan Williams used as inspiration for that piece. The Atlanta Symphony Orchestra was conducted by Robert Spano on Music Through the Night.
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If you have older siblings, you might remember being a kid and wanting to do everything that your big brother or sister did. And if you have younger siblings, you remember them doing this. Anthony McGill always followed in his big brother's footsteps. When his brother Damar fell in love with the flute, Anthony also became obsessed. Well, Mama McGill insisted that there were not two flutists in the family, so Anthony picked up the clarinet. You'll hear these two brothers perform coming up. Czech composer Antonín Dvořák has a handful of pieces inspired by the time he spent in the United States. From his American suite, this is the third movement.

The third movement from Antonín Dvořák's American Suite. That's one of the many American-themed pieces of music that he wrote while he was spending time in the United States. Libor Peshek conducted the Royal Liverpool Philharmonic Orchestra on Music Through the Night. Hey there, I'm Jalene Kahn, and it's great to have you here. I hope you're doing well. Coming up, we're going to hear a performance with two brothers performing with the same youth orchestra where they got their start many years ago. That's coming up in about 20 minutes. The Halle Orchestra and conductor Mark Elder play music here by George Butterworth, a Shropshire lad.

Shropshire Lad by English composer George Butterworth. Mark Elder conducted the Halle Orchestra on Music Through the Night. Around the turn of the century, French composer Cécile Chaminade was enormously popular, especially with amateur musicians in America. In the decade before World War I, over 100 Chaminade clubs sprouted up across the country. At these clubs, her music was performed by her fans. So imagine the excitement inside these clubs when Chaminade announced that she was coming to do an American tour. Over 2 months in 1908, she performed in places like Philadelphia, Minneapolis, Chicago, and of course, Carnegie Hall.

0: Hiroko Ishimoto with Valse Caprice by French composer Cécile Chaminade on Music Through the Night. Next, we'll hear a performance by the Brothers McGill. They'll perform with the youth orchestra that they got their start with many years ago.
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0: Damar McGill picked up the flute when he was 7 years old, and his little brother Anthony decided then that he wanted to play the flute too. Anthony wanted to do everything his big brother did. Well, Mama McGill insisted that there were not two flutists in the family, so Anthony picked up the clarinet. And both of these brothers were successful as musicians and eventually started playing with the Chicago Youth Symphony Orchestra, an orchestra from their hometown. With this recording, the McGill brothers returned to their roots, performing music by Franz Donzi with the Chicago Youth Symphony Orchestra.

0: brothers, DeMar and Anthony McGill, are from Chicago, and that's a really special recording of them performing with the ensemble that they got their start with, the Chicago Youth Symphony Orchestra, with conductor Alan Tinkham and clarinetist Anthony McGill and his older brother, flutist DeMar McGill, playing a concertante for flute and clarinet by Franz Donzi.
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0: The North Texas Wind Symphony will play a piece here by Gustav Holst, his first suite.

0: A piece of music that's a masterwork for the wind repertoire. First Suite by Gustav Holst. That was the North Texas Wind Symphony with conductor Eugene Corporon on Music Through the Night. I'm Jalene Kahn. Thanks a lot for being here. It's really great to have your company.
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0: This is the Composer's Datebook for September 17th. I'm John Burge. The Milwaukee Symphony was one of the first American orchestras to offer recordings of live performances as digital downloads. Along with Beethoven, Brahms, and Bruckner, they occasionally offered more contemporary fare as well. For example, on today's date in 2005, Andreas Delfs led the Milwaukee Symphony in the world premiere of a brand new commission from Puerto Rican composer Roberto Sierra, and they offered it as a download. Sierra's Sinfonía No. 3, subtitled La Salsa, turned to the dance music of Cuba, the Dominican Republic, and Sierra's native Puerto Rico for its basic materials, referencing riffs and rhythmic patterns similar to salsa dancers for the work's outer movements and a slow second movement in habanera form. Sierra says, "Puerto Rican music, especially salsa and folkloric music, has been in my compositional DNA. The vitality of the rhythms and the unique way in which melodic structure merge with the rhythms has inspired me to the present day. I always remember with nostalgia my childhood experiences in the Puerto Rican countryside, and these feelings of longing are also present in my work." Composer's Datebook is produced by APM, American Public Media, in collaboration with the American Composers Forum, reminding you that all music was once new.
1: Good morning. We're at 74 degrees. Today's weather is going to be a pretty much a carbon copy of yesterday. Partly cloudy, hot and humid, and back to the low 90s this afternoon. But then we're in the 80s tomorrow, mid to upper 80 high for tomorrow and over the weekend as well. Right now, 74 degrees, and I believe the first time this season the Reds beat the Dodgers. Last night, 6-2 was that final. There's an afternoon game to wrap up the series today.
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0: That's music from the mid-1930s, a waltz from the Shostakovich film score of a film called Return of Maxim. Konstantin Orbelian and the Moscow Chamber Orchestra there on WGUC. 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
1: 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I'm Elaine Deal. 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
0: Camille Saint-Saëns' final work involving the cello was a work called The Muse and the Poet from 1910. Stephen Isserles plays cello, Joshua Bell violin, and they're joined by the North German Radio Symphony with conductor Christoph Eschenbach. 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

0: Those two are good buddies, and they play music together beautifully. Steven Isserles and Joshua Bell, cello and violin. They're working with the North German Radio Symphony, with conductor Christoph Eschenbach playing Sesson's The Muse and the Poet, a work that Sesson's composed in 1910. That was the year that Daniel Carter Beard from Cincinnati merged his Sons of Daniel Boone into the Boy Scouts of America, and he also helped his sister organize the Campfire Girls and became president of the Campfire Club of America. And, of course, he's got a bridge named for him, the 471 Bridge.
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0: Going to the West Side on the Cincinnati Spotlight today. In the Spotlight is the Westwood Theater. We'll get an update at 10 o'clock this morning. And again at 5 o'clock this afternoon with Megan. Right now, 74 degrees. Going to be another hot, muggy day just like yesterday. Low 90s this afternoon. Beethoven's Piano Sonata No. 8 in C minor features Maurizio Pollini, the Pathétique.

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0: We're at 6:42 now. I'm Brian O'Donnell. Good morning, and thank you so much for being here this morning. Swiss composer Joachim Rauff was one of several composers who leaned on the Romeo and Juliet story to compose music. Here's the Slovak State Philharmonic playing Rauff's Romeo and Juliet Overture with conductor Urs Schneider on WGUC.

0: Classical music from Cincinnati Public Radio and Joachim Roth. The Romeo and Juliet Overture from Roth, done by Slovak State Philharmonic with Urs Schneider conducting. It's almost 6:55 now. Our Cincinnati spotlight is shining on Westwood Theater this morning at 10 o'clock. We'll get an update. Support comes from the John W. McNeil Performance Series, presenting pianist Thomas Kelly, a 2026 Liszt Utrecht Piano Competition Award winner, in concert on Friday, September 18th, 2026 at 7 p.m. at the historic Washington Opera House in Maysville, Kentucky. The performance is open to the community, with tickets available at the event. More information is available through the Washington Opera House. The event is made possible through a grant from the Hazelwood Foundation.
1: 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I'm Brian O'Donnell. 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
0: Thank you for being here this morning. Mika Dahl Anderson is an Academy Award-winning composer based out in the Rocky Mountains and composing for quite a few feature films, 14 feature films, 4 television series, and for the concert hall as well. Here's one called Lullaby by Mika Dahl Anderson. Lullaby features violinist Kirsten Tenney with the English Symphony Orchestra on Classical WGUC.

0: Lullaby is the name of that. Micah Dahl Anderson composed Lullaby, and it was the English Symphony Orchestra with violinist Kristen Tenney on GUC.
1: 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We also hear Louise Farenc's dramatic Overture No. 2 and the Final Symphony by Brahms. I'm Steve Seal. That's coming up on APM's Symphony Cast. 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

0: There's music recorded in the Music Hall by Cincinnati Pops and Eric Kunzel as they play the Tchaikovsky Great Italian Caprice, Capriccio Italian. Tchaikovsky on holiday with his brother in Italy when he composed that. It's just about 7:17 now. Good morning. Thanks for being here this morning.
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0: Lots of folks have been doing their part as we started into fundraising yesterday and continue today, and I'm glad you're here this morning. 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

0: Music composed by Richard Adensel for the big screen, a 1941 movie called Dangerous Moonlight. Pianist Jean-Yves Thibaudet and the Cleveland Orchestra, with conductor Vladimir Ashkenazy, played Adensel's Warsaw Concerto on WGUC. 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
3: Hi there, I'm Thane Maynard. The thick-billed parrot is a striking and endangered parrot native to the high-elevation pine forests of Mexico. Once found in parts of the southwestern United States, this species is now restricted to the Sierra Madre Mountains. Its vivid green plumage, accented by red patches on the forehead and wings, makes it one of the most colorful birds in North America. Adapted to life in cool mountain habitats, thick-billed parrots rely heavily on pine seeds for food, using their powerful bills to crack open the cones. They are highly social, often seen in noisy flocks that communicate constantly while foraging or flying between roosting sites. Their intelligence and strong pair bonds make them fascinating to watch. Sadly, these parrots face serious threats. Logging and habitat loss have fragmented their range, while hunting and the illegal pet trade have further reduced numbers. Today, they are classified as endangered, with only a few thousand individuals remaining. The thick-billed parrot is more than a beautiful bird. It's a symbol of the fragile balance of mountain ecosystems and a reminder of the urgent need for habitat conservation.
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0: 7:32. Now, thanks for your contribution. If you've not yet made a contribution this time around, please take a minute right now. 513-419-7155. Or you can do the same very quickly and easily on your own at WGUC.org. And thanks. Flutist Carol Vincenz is with the Boston Modern Orchestra Project on this recording of Joan Tower's music. It's called The Rising. Gil Rose is conducting.

0: That's music by Joan Tower. It's called Rising. And she had music in mind when she composed that. She says music is fast, it's slow, it's loud, it's soft, it rises and falls. Joan Tower's music on WGUC with flutist Carol Wincense and the Boston Modern Orchestra Project under the direction of conductor Gil Rose. Support comes from the John W. McNeil Performance Series, presenting pianist Thomas Kelly, a 2026 Liszt Utrecht Piano Competition Award winner, in concert on Friday, September 18th, 2026 at 7 p.m. at the historic Washington Opera House in Maysville, Kentucky. The performance is open to the community, with tickets available at the event. More information is available through the Washington Opera House. The event is made possible through a grant from the Hazewood Foundation.
1: My career has been based on finding success for students in the classroom, and so it was a real natural fit for me to come to Kranz and Beyond. When I was in the process for interviewing for this job, I had brunch with a friend of mine, and she had taken a break from teaching and was being at home with her kiddos, and I was telling her, I'm really interested in this job, and let me tell you about it. It's at Kranz and Beyond. And she got all excited and started having tears in her eyes, and she said, you know, when I was a teacher at Roselyn Condon 20 years ago, when I first started, I used what was then Kranz to computers. And how she was able to have dignity for her students because she was able to access Kranz to computers. And it was in that moment that I knew that Kranz and Beyond was the perfect place for me, because I could see how wonderful that organization was. I'm Kirsten Eisman-Henry, the president and CEO of Kranz and Beyond. For the past 4 years, Kranz and Beyond has been partnering with Cincinnati Public Radio during their Fun Drive. 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

0: Dance of the Hours on WGUC, taken from the opera La Gioconda. And that was Ricardo Chailly conducting the La Scala Philharmonic on Classical 90.9. I'm Brian O'Donnell. 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

0: That outfit is called L'Arte dell'Arco. They played Overture No. 5 in B-flat by the Italian Baroque music composer Francesco Maria Veracini on Classical 90.9. 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I'm Brian O'Donnell. Thank you for being here. You know what? Julia Samet had a generous contribution just come in. Julia, thank you very, very much. And you're taking part in what we're starting now, a two-for-one matching grant. Anthony Upton is the kind soul putting the grant up for us. 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
1: Special thanks to our friends at BJ's in Rookwood for providing food for the volunteers and staff during the fun drive. We appreciate it.
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0: 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You know, September is National Piano Month. We celebrated yesterday with a terrific pianist, Julie Spangler, on Studio Sessions, and another fine pianist on today's Studio Sessions, as Elaine will be presenting Ariadne Antipa at 1 o'clock Studio Sessions. If you're a fan of those, if you like what we've been doing with our wonderfully talented musicians in the area, how about a contribution of any dollar amount right now while a two-for-one matching grant is in effect from Anthony Upton? 513-419-7155. It's classical music 24/7 here on WGUC. 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

0: BBC Symphony Orchestra and WGEC played that Nocturne for Strings by Fedor Yakimenko. And it's 8:25 now. It's 74 degrees and not hot and muggy today. Once again, much like yesterday, with a low 90 high this afternoon. Not as hot tomorrow. Upper 80s is what it calls for. 74 now. We have the Westwood Theater in our Cincinnati spotlight at 10 o'clock this morning and 5 this afternoon. We'll get an update from those folks about what Westwood is doing.
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0: Violinist Milena Ibrahimova and pianist Cedric Tiberghien played that violin sonata composed by Robert Schumann in 1853. That's when Rudolf Wurlitzer left Germany and settled in Cincinnati, and old Rudolf started up a musical instrument company here in town. The Wurlitzer family business went all the way back to 1595, when Heinrich Wurlitzer's lute-making business was going strong.
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0: That's any gift, any amount, any way you want to do it, it all counts. There's another great reason to give right now. When you do, you can give to WGUC Mariner Wealth Advisors, donating hygiene essentials, like she says, shampoos, conditioners, toothpaste, deodorant. 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
3: My name is Nicola Benedetti. 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And thank you.

0: called White Landscapes, composed by Takashi Yoshimatsu from Tokyo. That was Manchester Camerata playing White Landscapes. Pretty piece. Classical 90.9 WGUC, your companion throughout the day, and thank you for being here this morning. 9 o'clock now. 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

0: They met and first started playing music together at Yale University. Arabella String Quartet played Joseph Alon's Quartet in G Minor on WGUC, and they've recorded a lot of his music, The Chevalier de St. George.
1: Special thanks to our friends at Pep and Dolores for providing food for our volunteers and staff during the fund drive. We appreciate it.
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0: That fellow there, Nick Rodina, is one hard-working gentleman, hard-working musician. He's all over, and he did such a great, great job. Big-time responsible for Salsa on the Square. Nick, thank you so very much for chipping in. Lindsay Simmons, thank you for chipping in, too. You're becoming a part of a two-for-one matching grant, thanks to Anthony Upton, tripling your dollars. Lindsay, thanks so much. Cincinnati has an amazing arts community because we all work together to make it happen. 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

0: That's Gustav Holst giving back to the company that gave him a paycheck for several decades, actually. The St. Paul Girls' School, he wrote that for them, Brook Green's Suite. 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
0: 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We have another studio session coming up later on today with pianist and poet Ariadne Antipa. Elaine will be presenting at, I think it's 1 o'clock this afternoon for the next studio session.
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0: One says, I'm donating because of the cuts to funding from federal government. 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Another comment says, WGUC takes me away from the stress and noise I experience every day. Thank you. And I like this one. 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

0: Written in 1979, Common Tones in Simple Time was John Adams' very first orchestral work. 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
0: 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I saw where UDF, all the gas stations, locations cutting 40 cents off every gallon of gas between 3 and 7 today. That's at United Dairy Farmers. 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
0: Thank you, Peter. Thank you so much. And thank you, Cynthia Borden.

0: Bourgeois, who says, I'm giving in honor of the station staff who worked so hard to make this happen for us to keep it on the air. 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The phone number 513-419-7155 to become a sustainer. 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

0: That's a beautiful romance written by Richard Strauss, romance for cello and orchestra on Classical WGUC. Jean Gancarès was the cellist performing with the Gersenek Orchestra clone.
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3: A long time ago, you could see a movie there for a buck. Now, after many years of sitting dark, the Westwood Theater is set to reopen. Here's Westwood Works' Stephanie Collins with the scoop.
4: Yes, we've heard so many wonderful nostalgic stories about the theater. It really is a historic building in the heart of the Westwood Town Hall Business District. Unfortunately, it has sat vacant or has been used as storage for about 30 years. So in the fall of 2024, Westwood Works was approached about purchasing it so that it could become again, an asset for the community. So in October of 25, we closed on the building and we have been working through the pre-construction phases. And we are ready to get started on some stabilization of the building soon. So we expect in the next month that we will be putting on a new roof and we'll be doing some limited demo on the interior. So the project is getting started. We're really excited about it. And, you know, we'll be fundraising for a while to make it be what we want it to be for the community, but it will be back to life soon. So we're really excited about that. We have had incredible support from the city of Cincinnati through a lot of their development programs that helped us purchase the building and that have helped us get through the pre-construction items. And so really it comes down to money, as it often does for nonprofits, but we are going to chip away at that block until we get it done. And that's exciting for the community of Westwood, I think. Our plan as of now, we're hoping that it's we're able to own and operate the space. We have discussed it becoming a cultural arts center, performing arts. It's about 11,000 square feet, so it would be a wonderful events and arts center so that Westwood can really become a premier arts destination in Cincinnati.
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0: Malcolm Messiter played the oboe concerto that George Frideric Handel composed. Messiter along with the Guildhall String Ensemble. You're on Classical 90.9 WGUC. Warming up to low 90s today. It's right now 82 degrees. Another hot and muggy one.
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0: 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September 17th today. September is National Piano Month. We celebrated yesterday with the terrific pianist Julie Spangler on our studio sessions. Another fine pianist is on today's studio sessions. As Elaine, who's joining me right now, will be presenting her. Tell us about her.
2: Ariadne Antipa. Brilliant pianist. She's performed all over the country and many, many parts of the world as well. Lovely person. Also, I found out this summer, a writer and a poet. So I asked Ari if she would come in and play for one of our studio sessions. She did one several years back at the old studio, and she said sure. And she got to thinking about, you know, what she wanted to play, and she put together a program of fugues. So two that were not written by her and one that she wrote. And then she asked me to read one of her poems over the top of her fugue. So it's a really interesting and creative program from a very interesting and creative person. And we're so grateful to have friends like Ariadne donating their time, like Julie, like Collegium Cincinnati and Rick Sowash and all of the artists coming up in this fun drive. Their way of saying thank you to you for supporting public radio and classical music on 90.9. Thank you so much to Hope Johnston-Holm, who says she appreciates how community-focused this station is. Right on, Hope. That's what we do. Thank you to Michael Saracena, who really appreciates the choral music that he hears on 90.9. Also, thank you, Frank Stevens. We'd love to thank you as well, wguc.org or 513-419-7155. Get it in before 1 o'clock today so that you can enjoy Ariadne Antipa.
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0: It is. 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
2: 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And that's why both of us love working here at GUC. Now, you love WGUC too. 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
0: And immense thanks to you for doing so. Later in the hour, I hope you can be here. A beautiful, beautiful piece from John Corigliano, written for violinist Annie Kiko Meyer's beautiful daughter, Natalie. Well, she's not a baby anymore. She's about 14, I think, now. It's called Lullaby for Natalie. That's coming a little later this hour. Right now, it's the Romanian Rhapsody No. 1. composed by George Enescu. And our music director here in town, Christian Machalaru, conducts the French National Orchestra here.

0: That starts off so soft and gentle and takes us to places we've not been before. The composer himself, George Enescu, said it starts in a mosque and it ends in a tavern. That's the Romanian Rhapsody No. 1 from Enescu, and it was the French National Orchestra playing it under the direction of Cristian Vacelaru.
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2: 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This program also includes Haydn's String Quartet in C major and Shaw's Blueprint for String Quartet. 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
0: That is another terrific reason to give and give right now. 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
4: 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Lots of people doing that, Brian. I want to thank Richard, who says he donates every year. Steve Patterson, who says it's still cheaper than therapy. And Krista Weissman-Moore, who is a longtime WGUC listener and says she's passed that love on to her family. Her 11-year-old son has slept to our overnight broadcasts for many, many years. And she even puts it on for the dog when the dog's in her crate during the day. Well, Krista, we recently had a dog house guest for about 10 days, my daughter's dog. And I started off by leaving the news on for him, and I realized that was much too depressing. So I also switched to WGUC. Thank you for all of those comments. 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Tell us what you like about the station, what you're thinking, how long you've been listening, anything at all that's on your mind. WGUC.org or 513-419-7155.
0: What the heck were you thinking of?
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0: Oh, Lord.
4: Yeah, he looked at me kind of with the same thing. Oh, Oliver.
0: I'm sorry. The news.
4: Crazy.
0: Oh, 513-419-7155 will put you in touch with one of our terrific volunteers or staff members. 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
6: 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Quite incredible. Indeed. We have a lot to celebrate in this city, including WGUC, all everything public radio. We're very lucky for it.
4: We've had such a great time recording these sessions ever since we moved here. I think we've probably got over 30 sessions with local musicians in the can right now, and some new ones that you haven't heard yet that we're playing this time around. We did begin yesterday with Julie in a terrific session that she did with Brian. Today at 1 o'clock, it's pianist and poet Ariadne Antipa and some of her original poetry and original music. Rick Sowash is the guest on Friday, 8 a.m. with Brian. Then we jump into next week. We'll hear from the jazz duo, Chris Goins and Jan Deal, Collegium Cincinnati, Faux Frenchman, and The Lost Trio, all coming your way. 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
0: The musicians love coming here, and we absolutely adore having them here. And we hope you do, too. If you do, why don't you pass a comment along with your contribution, 513-419-7155, or do the same at WGUC.org. Clara Schumann borrowed some music from her hubby, Robert Schumann, and wrote this, Variations on a Theme by Robert Schumann. Benjamin Grosvenor is a pianist.

0: That's Clara Schumann's Variations on a Theme by Robert Schumann. Pianist on WGUC was Benjamin Grosvenor.
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1: 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I know we had a tornado warning, or one of the storms that we had this summer came through, and the first thing I did was called my mother and said, get downstairs. And then I told our listeners the very same thing.
0: I hadn't heard that that was passed.
1: Yeah, it's passed the House, and now it's on its way to the Senate.
0: Okay.
1: Yeah,
0: halfway through.
1: Yeah, halfway through. So, yeah, radio not going anywhere. In fact, we've already raised $6,000 this morning because you all agree radio is here to stay.
0: Yeah, bingo. WGUC is all about classical music radio. 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
1: And coming up today at 1 o'clock, the latest in our series of studio sessions. These are sessions where some terrific, terrific local musicians stop by and play some music in our studio. We talk to them a little bit. We get to know them. I was just previewing Ariadne Antipa because she's coming up today at 1 o'clock. I was giving it a pre-listen. And when she told us about herself, I had totally forgotten that not only is she a pianist, an educator, a poet, a church music director, she's also a pie baker. She has her own little business baking pies, and yeah, they're delicious. She makes them all by hand and sells them at local events. So, you know, piano and pie, how can you go wrong? Ariadne Antipa coming up today at 1. Other musicians coming up all week long, including Rick Sowash, the Faux Frenchman, Chris Goins and Jan Deal, Collegium Cincinnati, and the Lost Trio. And thank you so much to all of those fine folks for playing. 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
0: Here's a beautiful piece I mentioned earlier in the hour, written by John Corigliano for violinist Anna Kiko Myers when she had her first child, Natalie. It's called Lullaby for Natalie. Leonard Slatkin directs the London Symphony Orchestra. It's classical music from Cincinnati Public Radio, your WGUC.

0: I can't imagine what Anna Geico Myers must feel like playing that. Written for her and her little baby girl, Natalie. Lullaby for Natalie. It's a beautiful piece by John Cordiano. Leonard Slatkin and the London Symphony Orchestra played it here on Classical 90.9. WGUC. It's coming up on 11 o'clock, just a couple minutes before 11, and we're asking for your help to support this radio station. Did you ever know that Beethoven's beautiful piece, Fur Elise, wasn't discovered until about four decades after Beethoven's death? Well, there are about 100,000 people who tune into WGUC every week for classical music, but there are so many more people who don't know that Cincinnati has a classical music station. 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
1: 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Yeah. And Joseph Clay, here's another dog listening to classical music. 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

0: What a great way to start the hour with Florence Price's music performed by the Württemberg Philharmonic, led by John Jetter. That was Concert Overture No. 1, Classical 90.9 WGUC.
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0: 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Lots of people downstairs. 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But it means so much to the station. Now, I love hanging out with you every morning and into the afternoon. And I look forward to hearing your remarks. 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Thank you to Steve Massey, who loves Jazz Works and WVXU and the classical music on 90.9. 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
3: Hi, this is Mabel LaCrone, violinist in the Antigone Quartet and longtime listener of WGUC. 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
0: Thank you, Mabel. And Antigone Quartet, one of many great artists who have been into our studio. I don't think they've been here to our new one yet, but they came when we were down on Central Parkway and performed and visited with us. This amazing performance studio here in the new home has been busy ever since we moved in April of 2025. A lot of that, studio sessions, that's what we call them. 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Maybe she'll send a pie over. I don't know. They were pretty delicious. But yeah, one of the many, many talented people who have donated their time and their talent to WGUC. 513-419-7155 or WGUC.org.
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1: My mom played the piano. In fact, most of the kids in our family played the piano, but I didn't grow up with classical music. When I got to Cincinnati, I fell in love with listening to jazz live from the Hyatt, which was done probably in the 80s, and jazz with OT. And at that point, I think in the 80s, Garrison Keillor and All Things Considered were on WGUC. So that was my first introduction to WGUC. 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Those are people who haven't moved to other cities. Other cities don't have classical music 24/7, but the format has been difficult to sustain in many markets, and we're blessed here at Cincinnati Public Radio to have the two stations, so you have News Talk, WVXU, and then with the multiple signals you can now have, the wonderful jazz station on WGUC too. This is John Kieswetter, the Media Beat blogger. I'm very proud of WGUC. I hope you support it.
0: Nice to hear from you, Keith. 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
0: We're just tickled pink to partner with Crayons and Beyond, the good work that they do. 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Hygiene things, products like shampoo and soap and deodorant and toothpaste, things that maybe you take a little bit for granted, but when dollars are tight, it can be tough. 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Now, you don't have to do anything else. 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

0: money. You don't have to ask for this. Anytime, any gift, any amount that you make will trigger the donation of another hygiene kit. 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I'm Elaine Deal in the studio and my friend Brian O'Donnell sticking around a little bit longer today. Hey, Brian.
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1: 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This is back in 1960. Well, you're in good company, my friend. Elaine and I are hoping that you will give a little bit back right now at 513-419-7155 or at WGUC.org. 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
0: And you talk about those bells. 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
0: 21st, 66 years old. 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
0: Matthew Whitaker, a very gifted keyboard player. We have another very gifted keyboardist coming up in just over an hour today at 1 o'clock. Our studio session feature artist is pianist and poet Ariadne Antipas. She has a really, really cool program, Brian. She took a couple of fugues, and then she took a piece of her own music, which is also based on the idea of a fugue, asked me to read one of her poems over the top of it, and then takes it out with a bit of a Bach fugue. She's brilliant. She's creative. She's energetic. So we will visit with Ari and hear her music. Studio sessions, one of the best parts of our fun drives. That's coming up at 1 o'clock. So get your call in now so that you can listen to Ari at 1 o'clock. 513-419-7155 or WGUC.org.
1: Jack Kerouac may have said it best when he said, "The only truth is music." 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

0: John Duffy's Heritage Fanfare and Chorale. Richard Williams conducted the Royal Philharmonic Brass, Classical 90.9 WGUC. Stick around, coming up in about 5 minutes, another one from The Four Elements, the new album by Ensemble Altera. Today it's a piece written by composer Michael Garapi, a piece entitled Flame of Love. We'll hear it new at noon on WGUC.
1: In my case, it brings out pictures in my mind. When I'm listening, I can envision other worlds that may have been in the composer's brain as well, but if not, that composer knew how to create something that would bring forth this image for me. Especially if it's a piece from an opera, I'll think about the images on stage that are going on and what it's like, A, to be an audience member watching that, but on the other side, what it's like to be a performer putting that out for the world and helping realize the composer's vision. This is Jim.
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0: Jim and Leanne, very active members of the local theater community as well. 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
4: My name is Nicola Benedetti. I'm a violinist and I'm here on WGUC. And if you like what you hear, call to support it. It's very important. And thank you.
0: I love the way she says, I'm a violinist. Just like one of, you know, run-of-the-mill violinists. Mm-hmm. She's Nicola Benedetti, and she's coming here. OD, did you know that?
3: Yes.
0: Yes. She and her husband, Wynton Marsalis, performing with our CSO. That's coming up in early October. That should be outstanding.
3: You know, I heard one time singing the violinist and the great country fiddler, Charlie Daniels, went backstage, went to an Itzhak Perlman concert, went backstage to meet the maestro. And he went up and introduced himself. He said, "Hi, Mr. Perlman, my name is Charlie Daniels, and I'm a fiddler." And Itzhak Perlman looked up at him, he said, "So am I."
0: Yep. There's a YouTube video where Perlman's with John Denver, and he demonstrates the difference between a violin and a fiddle. Yeah. Simply what you're playing.
3: Yeah.
0: Well, you know, thanks to the thousands of listeners who have been supporting WGUC over these first 66 years, the station remains one of the most well-respected classical radio stations in the country. 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
3: You're quite welcome. Thank you for coming in a little bit early today.
0: I'm going to do it again tomorrow.
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0: Best part of the fun drive.
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0: Good afternoon. Thanks for choosing classical music on 90.9, 85 muggy degrees in Cincinnati on our way to a high in the low to mid 90s. The composer Michael Garapi was inspired by St. John of the Cross's Living Flame of Love when he wrote his choral work, Flame of Love. He describes it as a love that is so consuming, it transforms everything it touches. He wrote this piece specifically for Ensemble Altera. They recorded it on their brand new record, The Four Elements. We hear it today, new at noon, Christopher Lowry conducting.

0: It's called Flame of Love, written by Michael Garapi, a lifelong resident of Rhode Island. He works throughout New England as an organist, accompanist, vocalist, and is the music director at Our Lady of Mount Carmel and St. Mary's Parish, both located in Bristol. He wrote Flame of Love for his fellow Rhode Islanders, the ensemble Altera. They say their ensemble was founded to be the beating heart of choral music in the United States. What a team. Their performance was found or came from their brand new album called The Four Elements. 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New at Noon. 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

hear from pianist Ariadne Antipa right here on 90.9 WGUC. Now it's Roy Goodman with the Brandenburg Consort, Concerto Grosso No. 3 after Scarlatti by Charles Avison.

0: Concerto Grosso No. 3 after Scarlatti. Charles Avison's music was performed by Roy Goodman and the Brandenburg Consort.
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0: 5 minutes till our next studio session featuring Ariadne Antipa. That's coming your way at 1 o'clock. My friend Jennifer Perino just posted on Facebook, "Dear Lord, not sure what you're baking outside, but I'm pretty sure it's finished." Yes, Jennifer, I believe you are right. It's 89 degrees. We're not done, though. We're going to get into the mid, maybe even upper 90s today. The heat and humidity hunkering down overnight, mostly cloudy, a chance of a shower with a low in the mid 70s, and partly cloudy, still warm and humid tomorrow. Maybe not quite up into the 90s, though, on Friday. Whew. Here's the Neighbor's Dance from Manuel de Falla's Three-Cornered Hat. Gerard Schwartz leads the London Symphony Orchestra, and your companion throughout the day, Classical 90.9 WGUC. Thank you.

0: Music from Three Cornered Hat, that was The Neighbor's Dance. Manuel de Falla's music performed by the London Symphony Orchestra, led by Gerard Schwartz. On Classical 90.9 WGUC, it's 1 o'clock, and we're ready to join the next studio session that we have been playing during this fall fun drive. It's been great fun. We've been here in our new home on Dana Avenue for a little over a year and have had a great time inviting local musicians to try out our new performance studio. Well, the sessions were so popular that we decided to keep it going, and we continue again at 1 o'clock with pianist, poet, and pie maker Ariadna Antipa, coming to you from the performance studio at Cincinnati Public Radio, as we ask for your support at 513-419-7150 or wguc.org. Ariadna Antipa up next. Classical 90.9 WGUC Cincinnati. Music for your heart, mind, and spirit. I'm Elaine Deal in the studio with pianist and writer Ariadne Antipa for another WGUC studio session. Ariadne, welcome.
1: Thank you for having me.
0: I'm so glad to see you here inside the studio. We've seen you on the other side of the wall performing in our gathering space, and you have brought a very intriguing program today. We're going to talk a little bit more about that in a couple of minutes. First, I'd like to get to know you a little bit. You are not a born and raised Cincinnatian, so how did your path lead you to call Cincinnati home?
1: Well, it eventually was school, but I came here via a complicated route. I'm originally from a tiny foothill town in Northern California above Sacramento. Then I went to school on the East Coast, then Michigan, then I moved to Florida. I've been all around, and I came to Cincinnati for my doctorate. And my then boyfriend moved here, and we have made our home here since graduating a few years ago, and we absolutely love it. It's the perfect mix of hometown feel, but with so much going on and a thriving arts scene at the highest level. It's a really special place.
0: We feel lucky to be here, mm-hmm. and I think that's true, but it's always nice to hear that from someone mm-hmm. who's lived other places. And you are a super busy musician and music educator. What are just some of the things that you do?
1: Well, in addition to playing the piano, I'm also a choir director. I teach at a high school in Kentucky, Dixie Heights High School. I'm also the choir director at the Greek Orthodox Church on Winton Road. I also run a music series, Flight 88. And I also bake pies.
0: Flight 88 is actually how we first met
1: yes.
0: when we were doing a Cincinnati Spotlight. And I remember you coming in to do an interview, and I think you played for us as well. And I said something like, well, what are you doing this weekend? And you said, well, I'm getting married on Saturday. Very cool
1: yes.
0: customer. Very good at keeping all those balls up in the air. Well, Ari, would you be so kind as to tell us a little bit about what you're going to play today?
1: Sure. So I have four short pieces set in two pairs. The first pair is going to be the Bach Prelude in C minor from his first Well-Tempered Clavier book. He wrote two collections about 10 years apart. And so this is the C minor prelude from the first collection. At the end of the entire program, we'll hear the fugue. But first, after the prelude, I'm then going to play an etude by Polish composer Gracina Bacewicz. And she was 250 years after Bach, but I very much hear the inspiration from this prelude. And then the second half will feature some of my own work, as well as, I don't know if this is a spoiler, featuring you as well, and then the fugue.
0: Ladies and gentlemen, performing live in the studio at Cincinnati Public Radio, Ariadne Antipa.

0: when I'm in a room with an artist such as yourself, Ari, and I feel the piano, I physically feel it, you know, like a kick drum or a big bass amplifier. It's so powerful, and it reminds me of all the colors of the piano. Those were some extraordinary temperaments that you portrayed in those two pieces. What do you think of our piano and our studio performing here?
1: It's like they were built for each other. It's fantastic. And I'm especially grateful. When I was here warming up earlier, I said to myself, I was like, wow, playing Bach on this piano is really rewarding. And it's not, of course, Bach wasn't writing for the piano. It wasn't invented yet, really. But I really like the clarity of this piano. The space that we're in is just incredible. Your new space, I'm thrilled for you. And to be able to pair it with the Bacevich is also very cool, because she's so like gritty and just really gives a pianist a chance to dig in and really, you know, let the piano kind of roar in places. And this piano responds to whatever I ask. It's a beautiful instrument.
0: When we got together to work through this set a little bit, I remember you said, I love a good fugue.
1: I do. I love a good fugue. And I kind of feel like this today's whole program, there isn't any one center, but I really feel like the pinnacle is the fugue. I just feel like fugues can be, you know, difficult at first because they're so complicated. But the meat of them is that they tell every part of a story. They tell the soft side of a story. They tell the hard side of a story. They tell the complicated side of a story. There's something in a fugue where you can find, in my mind, a bit of the entire human essence in a fugue.
0: And you said that the fugue kind of inspired you. The piece that we're going to do that is an original piece of yours that incorporates your piano artistry, which you've been doing for a long time, with a newfound means of expression. You've started writing poetry.
1: Yes. I've always loved writing. I've always, you know, all throughout school and on my own, just I love words and I love writing. And I found an outlet for some personal things I was going through in poetry. And this poem that I wrote, that I'm so grateful, when I asked you if you would narrate and you said yes, I jumped off the couch and my husband was like, what's wrong? And I was like, I'm so excited. And I also was just feeling so drawn to create musically. And I'm really not a composer. I don't identify as a composer at all. But I've found myself just really inspired to sort of improvise a little bit and create, I'm going to call them songs, because it feels more in the vein of pop song. And I've just really enjoyed that. And I've really enjoyed being in our music room, experimenting and pairing with Bach preludes and fugues with this stuff I'm writing.
0: I love how much energy you still have and enthusiasm, even though you're doing music all day long, 7 days a week. So maybe just a quick introduction to let our listeners know what we're about to hear coming
1: Absolutely.
0: Up.
1: Absolutely. This piece started out as the poem, and the poem uses metaphor and imagery, a lot of water imagery, and together they're titled The Pool. And it's a poem it's difficult. It's about difficulty. And when you and I were talking, you said there's something I think that many people can relate to, whether it's depression or some other mental illness. And we also talked about the struggles people have with substance abuse. There's so much that a person can hopefully relate to. And so it's for any listener to find what they will within it. And then the music that is paired with it, I was noodling around with the C minor fugue that will finish the program, and I was using little thematic bits from that fugue to start improvising, and that's how I got the basis for the piano writing, kind of knowing, like, my long term was that I wanted to pair it with the fugue.
0: Well, I am delighted that you asked me to read your words. They move me, they touch me, they make me cry sometimes, and it's been really wonderful working with you on it, but enough talking about it. Let's get to it, shall we?
1: Thank you, and I just have to say thank you again so much for narrating.

There are two pitchers, one with clear liquid, the other clearly not. The first pitcher feeds the pool, a beautiful pool made from nature, crisp and nourishing and perfectly clear. The pool is my pool. Sometimes gnats get in, but I pick them out. Sometimes whole tree branches even come crashing in. But I'm strong, and with the proper effort, I haul those out too. Earthquakes are hard because the edges erode, but I'm patient and able to restore them in due time. But sometimes, other times, the other pitcher starts to tip. And there, you can see it. The first drop falls from its lip. Like oil in an ocean, at first it's undetected. But like oil in an ocean, swimming away doesn't make it go away. Sometimes I can cup my hands and trap the drop right in the center and toss it out. But sometimes, other times, the drop spreads, fed by the tip, and then my cupped hands become covered. I'll quickly wipe my hands on my legs, but then my legs are covered, and then I try to shake them free. In these times, my feet trip, and when I fall, I am caught, clutched by the liquid. And there, with my arms, legs, neck, torso, all coated with liquid, I see inside. I see inside the tipped pitcher with its endless drip. And I can't see. I mean, I can see, but I can't see. Where there should be a bottom, a base, even a potter's signature, I see only liquid. It's endless, and it is not clear. Treading, I wipe my eyes, squinting through my sticky lashes. I

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I'm strong, remember? But it's very hard, as the liquid is everywhere, and now none of it is clear.

0: pianist and poet Ariadne Antipa, performing some very old music and something brand new. A bit of a world premiere there, Ari.
1: It's true. I got nervous with it, too. It's the first time it's met the public.
0: Yeah. Well, these sessions that we do, you know, this is our fall fun drive, mm-hmm. and we do them to thank our listeners, to thank our members, to let them know what we can do, the kind of facilities we have here, the kind of talent that we have in Cincinnati. In your very, very little bit of spare time, what do you do? What do you listen to?
1: Oh, well, I listen to the station, for starters. I love my 30-minute drive into my teaching job because I do. I get to listen to the station, and it's just a beautiful way to start the day. I also really enjoy exercising and giving my dog Waffle all the cuddles he could ever want.
0: You got a pretty healthy garden going on at your house as well.
1: Yeah. We ripped up half our grass and planted corn, and I'm just thrilled.
0: Well, we will certainly keep an eye and an ear out for future performances. I hope you'll consider coming back to the station and playing again. It's been wonderful having you.
1: I would love to. This station is a heartbeat of this city. Thank you so much.
0: You are also, I believe, our first spoken word artist for our studio session, so thank you for that. I want to thank Brian Neese for recording this session, and Ariadne Antipa, off to your next adventure. 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

0: Symphony No. 3 by Jiří Benda. Christian Benda conducted the Prague Chamber Orchestra 90.9. Good afternoon. I'm Elaine Deal. Thank you again to Ariadne Antipa for performing in our studio session, one of the highlights of our fall fun drive. So glad to have her music, and a reminder that tomorrow morning at 8, we'll hear from Rick Sowash performing the studio sessions on 90.9 WGUC. 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
0: 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Tonight at 6, Megan LaVilla has Haydn's 49th Symphony, La Passione. Harry Christophers and the Handel and Haydn Society will perform tonight's 6 o'clock symphony on WGUC. Now it's music by the terrific cellist Matt Heimowitz, working with pianist Itamar Golan, Variations on a Theme by Rossini, by Niccolò Paganini.

0: I had the opportunity to interview cellist Matt Heimovitz once. It was just after his beloved cello had been repaired. He loves this cello and it's worth so much money, but he was falling down steps and he said he realized it was either the cello or his skull that would break, and the cello saved him, and he eventually was able to save that beautiful cello. He worked alongside pianist Itamar Golan with Variations on a Theme by Rossini, music by Niccolo Paganini on Classical 90.9 WGUC. 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
1: Good morning, all you music lovers. This morning I was listening and humming along with Tchaikovsky's 1812 Overture, and then Hedwig's theme, and then I stopped humming and listened because the next piece was something that I didn't know. And I realized once again that in the glory of all this music, WGUC is an educator. And we need to keep that going, not just for us adults, but for all those little people out there who are soaking up the wonder of this music like little sponges. But also we need to keep it going for the people who love music as much as we do, but don't have the means. So I hope that you will do what you can on your part. I'm Cynthia Bourgeois from Cincinnati, longtime WGUC fan and forever music lover. Thank you.
0: And former member of the May Festival Chorus, Cindy Bourgeois, great, great friend of this station. Cindy has the knack of dropping me a line every now and then, moments when sometimes I think, gee, what's going on out there in the real world? I've been here in this radio booth for so long, and then I hear from beautiful Cindy, and she puts her money where her mouth is. She's been supporting the station for a very, very long time. Cindy, thank you. As we celebrate WGUC's 66th birthday next week, we're grateful to partner with listeners like Cindy Bourgeois, like you, and also with the many, many wonderful arts organizations like the Cincinnati Opera, the CSO, the May Festival, Linton Chamber Music Series, Westwood Works on Cincinnati Spotlight Today, the Mason Symphony Orchestra. 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

0: in to do that, especially since the federal funding cuts of last year. It has really helped us bridge the gap, and we're very grateful. It might seem small to you, but altogether, it makes a huge difference. Thank you. We love you. We appreciate you, and we cannot do it without you.
1: Hi, I'm Michael Grayson. 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
0: 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Thank you very much. It's music by Arvo Pärt. The London Philharmonic performs Fratres. 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
0: 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It's 2 o'clock. 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
2: 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Can you spare some sugar? We thank you in advance.
0: We always come back to the music that we love and to WGUC. 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I'm Elaine Deal, and it is my pleasure to welcome Pam Temple to the studio this afternoon. Pam, did you have like 17 gigs before you got here?
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0: 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Another friend said, I appreciate the variety of thought-provoking programs, the marvelous musical listening as well. 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
0: It's been a great day so far. $8,100 raised today. 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
0: 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And thank you, Chuck. Here is music by Ray Vaughan Williams, five variants of Divus and Lazarus, Maurice Abravanel conducting the Utah Symphony on 90.9.

0: The Utah Symphony, conducted by Maurice Abravanel, with Five Variants of Divus and Lazarus by Rayfon Williams.
1: 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The performance is open to the community, with tickets available at the event. 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

0: My name is Sophia Suirio. I'm 15 years old and I go to the Summit Country Day School. I think WGUC, it acts as a musical time capsule in Cincinnati. And listening to classical music isn't just ancient and it's far from boring. And it isn't just melodies, but a journey through emotions and stories of the composers. And I guess it's a fun way to learn about the history and different cultures in classical music, kind of like an education system. So it also shows that you guys support for local artists like me, and I'm so grateful for that.
1: 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I'm Elaine Deal in the studio with Pam Temple. Pam, this is a great time to give.
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1: And another great reason to give right now, this 2-for-1 match from Charles Wilhelm. Thank you, Charlie. He says, I just enjoy the music, and he does love music. The guy's playing all around town. You can triple your gift to WGUC right now, courtesy of Charles Wilhelm, by calling 513-419-7155. Several people have chosen to do so. David Ambrose says, giving to Cincinnati Public Radio for multiple reasons. We listen to you for speaking the truth to power. Barry Stair's been giving for a long time now, wants to continue, especially now in light of the funding cuts. My big sister Claire O'Striker, says she loves the beautiful music and the well-informed and personable announcers. I guess she's talking about you and Megan and Oakley Scott.
2: She says not Elaine right there in right all there, caps. Yeah. No, I'm just kidding.
1: Not my bratty little sister.
2: And Joanne Booker, I hope I'm saying that right. One way or another, I want to continue to have the opportunity to listen to classical music whenever I wish. Thanks, Joanne. We do too. And Amy March, I love the classical music programming and that you feature local musicians. So thank you all for making your contributions today.
1: Featuring local musicians is one of our favorite things, and we are continuing with the very popular studio sessions this time around. We heard earlier from Ariadne Antipa. Julie Spangler played yesterday. Tomorrow morning at 8, we'll hear from Rick Sowash. Next week on Monday, Chris Goins and Jan Deal. Tuesday brings Collegium Cincinnati. The Faux Frenchmen and the Lost Trio rounding out the roster this time around. 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

0: Music from Remembering Gatsby, Foxtrot for Orchestra. David Zinman conducted the Baltimore Symphony Orchestra. John Harbison wrote the music. 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
0: 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I'm Elaine Deal, here with Pam Temple. 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
0: Pam Temple was just talking about the young people and the young voices in the music scene. 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Always great to see, as you said, Pam, the carrying on, passing the baton. 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
0: $8,600 in so far today. Still plenty of time to hear from you, and thank you so much. This is music by Franz Danzi, Wind Quintet No. 2 in F. This is performed by Academia Wind Quintet.

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0: Some years ago, the piano man, Billy Joel, decided to try his hand at classical music. This is his composition. It's called Reverie, performed by pianist Richard Jew on Classical 90.9.

0: Gorgeous piece of music entitled Reverie, written by Billy Joel. Yep, that Billy Joel. The pianist was Richard Jew on Classical 90.9.
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0: 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Now, how many times have you heard us say, WGUC is music for your heart, mind, and spirit? 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Easy like Sunday morning, as Lionel Richie would say. 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
5: I fell in love with the Cincinnati audience as soon as I arrived. Then I discovered the radio. And to me, it felt absolutely magical to be in this kind of environment where the arts are so important, where people want the arts. You have culture all around you because of this radio station. But you also help us, those people who need a voice, who without this would not be heard.
0: It was my pleasure to host Christian Kohlberg and his wife, the very talented flutist Amy Taylor, at our studio session during the interview. I said, so Christian, what do you think of this place? You like it? You think you'd like to record here? He said, record here? I want to live here. So I always look for him when I walk in the morning. Maybe he's there having his morning coffee. But Christian's right. Cincinnati is an arts town. In fact, I think it's an amazingly active arts town. Things like the CSO, the opera, the May Festival, the Pops, the Playhouse, Ensemble Theater, No Theater. We could go on and on and on because it's a huge list. And the longer I do Cincinnati Spotlight, the more I find out how much art is here in town. We're very proud to be just a small part of it. WGUC is committed to producing Cincinnati Spotlight 5 days a week so that we can help promote local events at no cost to the artist, because some have huge budgets, some have no budgets whatsoever. 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
3: My name is Elaine Samansic, and I live in Southgate, Kentucky. 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It's the best thing going in Cincinnati. Thank you so much for providing it. Goodbye.
0: 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Very fond of the news on VXU and the classical music on WGUC. Thank you so much, Mr. and Mrs. Alden. We appreciate that. Now, when I close my eyes and just listen, I always feel a lot more relaxed. 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It's been my pleasure to hang out with Pam Temple this afternoon. And Pam's going to stick around and spend some time with Megan LaVilla. But Pam, we still got a couple minutes left in this hour. Time for a couple more phone calls.
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0: A violinist himself, that was Antonio Vivaldi's Violin Concerto in C, starting off the hour on 90.9. Violinist Pinka Zuckerman just performed with the St. Paul Chamber Orchestra. 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
0: 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I'm here in the studio still with Pam Temple. I'm so glad that she's joining us here today. Hello, Pam.
2: 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Let's try something different. 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What if everyone decided not to give? 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
3: 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Hi, I'm Corey Watzik, and I am the principal bassist for the Northern Kentucky Philharmonic Orchestra, and I thank you for supporting WGUC.
0: Where words leave off, music begins. 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
2: 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So you call 513-419-7155, any amount, any way you want to do it. 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
0: Of course. 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Another one says, keep up the good work. And WGUC is educational and an inspiring part of musicianship. 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
0: And back to the music, we have a famous piece by Wolfgang Amadeus Mozart. It's his variations on A Vudirej Maman, and you might recognize it by another name. Here's pianist Andras Schiff performing.

0: The Variations on A Vudere Maman by Wolfgang Amadeus Mozart, though, again, you might know them by a different name, the Twinkle Variations, or Twinkle, Twinkle, Little Star. That was pianist Andras Schiff here on Your Companion Throughout the Day, Classical 90.9. 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Ariel welcomes new faculty member Lisa Stepanova for a performance of Shostakovich's Piano Quintet in G minor. This program also includes Haydn's String Quartet in C major and Shaw's Blueprint for String Quartet. Tickets and information at ccm.uc.edu.
1: I think the myth is that teachers have everything that they need, and if they don't provide it themselves, then the schools provide it for them. And that is absolutely not the case. Teachers are spending up to $1,000 of their own money every year to provide school supplies and necessary items for their students. And the budgets for schools have been cut significantly, and a lot of schools don't have any budgets for teachers to use for those necessary supplies. That's where Crayons comes in. We're able to help offset the cost that the teachers are spending of their own money and provide the much-needed products and things that the students need. The reaction for teachers when they come in and they have filled their shopping cart and our volunteer at the checkout counter says, "You saved $1,890 today." We've had teachers break down in tears. We've had teachers jump for joy. We've had teachers give hugs. It's just the sort of support that they need, and it makes them feel like they're important. It makes them feel that they're seen, and it makes it seem and feel that they're valued, which they are. My name is Betsy Wilson, Chief Development Officer at Crayons and Beyond. On behalf of the teachers and students that we serve, Crayons and Beyond thanks all of your listeners for providing much-needed hygiene products for students in need.
0: That's exactly right. 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
4: 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And I hear new music all the time. New at noon, yeah. I'm just astounded with all the new stuff that we get to hear. It's just really cool. And it's everything. Absolutely everything.
0: All right. amazing performance studio has been busy ever since we moved into this new home on Dana Avenue. And during this fun drive, we are sharing these performances with you. Now, earlier today at 1 o'clock, we had Ariadne and Tipa. Now, tomorrow, we have Rick Soash that'll be in the studio, and he will be performing at 8 a.m. with Brian O'Donnell. And you can hear his work as well as see other musicians that we have during this fun drive if you go to our website at wguc.com and look for the studio sessions. Now, they are a great way to be making these fun fall fun drives even more fun. Don't you think so, Pam?
2: They're always fun. 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And someone said the match inspired them to give. So how about you? There is a 2-for-1 match going on right now. 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
0: And now we have Zoltán Kodály's Hungarian Rondo. We'll hear it performed by the Orpheus Chamber Orchestra on WGUC.

0: 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You heard it performed by the Orpheus Chamber Orchestra.
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2: Mariner, it's a place where you can grow into. Life takes funny turns and twists, and sometimes life will take you in a place where you're the one helping, and sometimes you're the one that's in need of help. But Mariner's been there throughout my experience in both cases, to where they've encouraged me to pass it on or pay it forward to the next family, and they've also helped me when I needed help on the personal side as well. So they're the real deal when it comes to that. When you think about Mariner, we play to win. And that's not just, you know, personally with the money piece, but it's also with nonprofits and passion projects. So I think taking our leadership position, we hope that others are going to take notice and then follow our lead and get involved in causes like this. My name is Ben Cafaro. I'm a senior wealth consultant with Mariner Wealth Advisors right here in the greater Cincinnati area. 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
0: And when you do, you can also give a note at the end as well. 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And also, in an age when you are bombarded with content, it's refreshing to have intentional and curated music. 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
2: 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Music for your heart, mind, and spirit. A long time ago, you could see a movie there for a buck. Now, after many years of sitting dark, the Westwood Theater is set to reopen. Here's Westwood Works' Stephanie Collins with the scoop.
3: Yes, we've heard so many wonderful nostalgic stories about the theater. It really is a historic building in the heart of the Westwood Town Hall Business District. Unfortunately, it has sat vacant or has been used as storage for about 30 years. So in the fall of 2024, Westwood Works was approached about purchasing it so that it could become again an asset for the community. So in October of 25, we closed on the building, and we have been working through the pre-construction phases, and we are ready to get started on some stabilization of the building soon. So we expect in the next month that we will be putting on a new roof, and we'll be doing some limited demo on the interior. So the project is getting started. We're really excited about it, and we'll be fundraising for a while to make it be what we want it to be for the community, but it will be back to life soon. So we're really excited about that. We have had incredible support from the city of Cincinnati through a lot of their development programs that helped us purchase the building and that have helped us get through the pre-construction items. And so really it comes down to money, as it often does for nonprofits, but we are going to chip away at that block until we get it done. And that's exciting for the community of Westwood, I think. Our plan as of now, we're hoping that we're able to own and operate the space. We have discussed it becoming a cultural arts center, performing arts. It's about 11,000 square feet, so it would be a wonderful events and arts center, so that Westwood can really become a premier arts destination in Cincinnati.
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0: From the 1973 American film Cinderella Liberty, with music by John Williams, we just heard Nice to Be Around. Violinist N. Sophie Mutter just performed with the Mutter Virtuosi on 90.9.
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3: And when you do that, you can leave a comment. 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I especially enjoy the traditional classical composers. This person loves Brian O'Donnell. Who doesn't?
0: Right.
3: Who Composer's doesn't? 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Thank you so much.
0: We will keep up the good work, and that we hope that you also can too. 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And again, your gift is tripled right now as well. It's the perfect time to give. Up next now, we have Georges Bizet's L'Arlésienne Suite, number 2 out of 2 total. The Detroit Symphony Orchestra now performs, led by Paul Perret.

0: The suite number two out of two different suites from the ballet, or the opera, excuse me, the opera for L'Arlésienne by Georges Bizet on 90.9. We just heard Paul Perret leading the Detroit Symphony Orchestra.
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6: I am Kirsten Eisman-Henry, the president and CEO of Crayons and Beyond. Crayons and Beyond is an organization that helps level the playing field for our teachers and our students in our community. The way in which we do that is in several ways. One is our flagship store. So we have a store that provides different items that could be pencils, pens, markers, erasers, notebooks for teachers to be able to provide to their students. Many students in the Cincinnati area do not have access to the school supplies that they need to be successful. And that means that the teachers have to go out and purchase those items themselves. And so what Crayons can do is provide that, and the teachers don't have to reach into their pocket to make that happen. We know that teacher salaries are stagnant and the cost of living and the cost of supplies is rising. Crayons and Beyond is a needed resource in our community. 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
0: And now we have the Rose Garden Overture by Alessandro Scarlatti. Simon Wright and the Philharmonia Orchestra whisk us away, along with trumpeter John Wallace, to the Rose Garden.

0: The Rose Garden Overture by Alessandro Scarlatti here on WGOC. I'm Megan LaVilla, and we just heard Simon Wright leading the Philharmonia Orchestra in accompaniment for trumpeter John Wallace.
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2: My name is Matthew Swanson. I am the director of choruses for the Cincinnati May Festival. One thing that's so exciting about Cincinnati is we have such a vibrant and comprehensive arts scene. We have major music organizations working in many genres. We have not one, not two, but several theater organizations, art museums, a ballet company, and several other dance companies, opera companies, schools and conservatories and universities at all levels of training. And that means that wherever you are in Cincinnati and whatever your arts interest is, there's a corner of our arts community where you can find home. And that's not true of every other city. We can attribute that not only to funders and organizations, foundations who believe in the arts and provide funding for the arts, but also to the artists themselves who've banded together to create and sustain our creative community. And I hope that anyone who hears this, who has an artistic urge, whether that's in the visual arts, the performing arts, written arts, creative arts, whatever it might be, can go out and find an arts organization in their community, in their neighborhood, around this region, and get involved so that our arts community and our arts ecosystem can be enhanced.
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0: Thanks to the wonderful support from listeners like you, we raised the $485,000 that we lost in federal funding last year, almost $500,000. But making up for the loss of CPB funding isn't just a one-time thing. We need to raise that every year moving forward, and we're counting on your help to do it. Pam, what are some ways that people can help?
3: People can help in lots of different ways. You can donate a car. There's all kinds of ways under support on the website. But we mentioned becoming a sustaining member, and that's easy to do. And if you're already a sustaining member, but you've got a new credit card or your new expiration date, this is also a great time to update all that information. We're just reminding you to, give a call, make sure you're all up to date. Take care of that in just a few minutes with that same phone number, 513-419-7155. And one more thing, make sure we have your current email address so we can send you your annual tax statement as well, because you want to get that little write-off. So again, the number 513-419-7155.
0: And it's the Nash Ensemble ending the hour here on WGUC, Claude Debussy's Cello Sonata in D minor.

0: Claude Debussy's cello, Sonata in D minor, ending the hour here on 90.9, and we heard the Nash Ensemble performing it.
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0: 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That's 513-419-7155. Any gift, any amount, any way you want to do it, it counts. Now, Cincinnati, I think, is an arts town. In fact, I'd say it's an amazingly active arts town, too. I mean, there are so many different organizations around town, like the CSO, Concert Nova, the Opera, the May Festival, the Playhouse, the Ensemble Theater. 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
6: Hi there, I'm Thane Maynard. The thick-billed parrot is a striking and endangered parrot native to the high-elevation pine forests of Mexico. Once found in parts of the southwestern United States, this species is now restricted to the Sierra Madre Mountains. Its vivid green plumage, accented by red patches on the forehead and wings, makes it one of the most colorful birds in North America. Adapted to life in cool mountain habitats, thick-billed parrots rely heavily on pine seeds for food, using their powerful bills to crack open the cones. They are highly social, often seen in noisy flocks that communicate constantly while foraging or flying between roosting sites. Their intelligence and strong pair bonds make them fascinating to watch. Sadly, these parrots face serious threats. Logging and habitat loss have fragmented their range, while hunting and the illegal pet trade have further reduced numbers. Today, they are classified as endangered, with only a few thousand individuals remaining. The thick-billed parrot is more than a beautiful bird. It's a symbol of the fragile balance of mountain ecosystems and a reminder of the urgent need for habitat conservation.
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0: I'm Megan LaVilla here on WGUC, and you know what time it is. Time for our 6 o'clock symphony. Now, Franz Joseph Haydn wrote over 100 symphonies. That's a crazy amount, to be honest. It's 106 total. Now, out of those, not too many of them were actually nicknamed. However, today's work actually is. It's his symphony number 49 called La Passion, or The Passion. As its name suggests, it's filled with passion and pathos associated with the influential Sturm und Drang, or Storm and Stress movement, that was going on at the time. We can hear it also in some of Mozart's works at the time, too. And it also ushered in another period of music that's known today as the Romantic era. But La Passion wasn't its original nickname, so not only is this piece one of the unique nicknamed ones, it also had a different nickname to start. A score found in Vienna gives us the title of the Waggish Quaker, so we're thinking that maybe there are ties to a comic play of some sort back in that day. Either way, I think that you can find a way to make the name fit, but let's see what you think. Here's Harry Christopher's and the Handel and Haydn Society fittingly performing Haydn's Symphony No. 49, La Passion.

Today's work was one of the great and great many submissions by Franz Joseph Haydn, one of the reasons he was called the father of the symphony. After all, were his 106 total works in the genre. Also adding to this title is the fact that Haydn pretty much invented the symphony, or at least came up with the format and the features associated with the idea of a symphony nowadays, like the four movements and the different pieces within a symphony. So a faster first movement, slower movement in the middle, a dance, and a faster final movement. We had an earlier work of his today. That was his Symphony No. 49 in F minor. And it's a very passionate lyrical piece that was associated with the Sturm und Drang, or storm and stress movement at the time. And it actually was called La Passion, or The Passion. Now, of course, I mentioned earlier this wasn't the first nickname that this piece had. The first nickname was actually pointing towards the fact that he might have been working on a comic play at that time. It was called The Waggish Quaker at first, but a lot of religious music was often frowned upon during that time. People wanted something a little bit newer, so it's not surprising that he ended up changing the name to a little bit more dramatic of a name. We heard this La Passion Symphony No. 49 performed just now, fittingly, by the Handel and Haydn Society, led by Harry Christophers, as our 6 o'clock symphony on 90.9. I'm Megan LaVilla. Thanks so much for listening, and don't forget to stay tuned for more great music. 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A more contemporary piece up next, following our very traditional 6 o'clock symphony. This is Michael Torkey's South. It's a piece for oboe, actually a concerto for oboe. And one critic says, I was gobsmacked by the lyrical gifts that Torkey brings to South. I'm not generally prone to hyperbole, and while a sensitive person, I rarely react emotionally to music upon first listen. But I tell you that as I drove around one late summer afternoon, I actually teared up listening to the first 2 movements of this work. The melodies flow beautifully in this brief work, with the oboe delicately backed by the sounds of harp and wistful orchestral smiles that finally burst into joy. We'll now hear as oboist Ryan Roberts performs with the Albany Symphony, led by David Allen Miller.

0: Michael Torkey wrote this piece south to be part of a collection of four compass piece themed pieces. So what we did just here was south, a concerto for oboe, which he said reminded him of feelings he'd had in the south of France. He had also written two others, west for the bassoon, he said reminds me of the western coast of the U.S., especially in Oregon, and east for the clarinet reminds me of morning with hopeful fresh sun rising in the eastern sky. He said, where is north, some might ask? It is waiting to be commissioned. We just heard oboist Ryan Roberts performing on South with the Albany Symphony, led by David Allen Miller.
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0: I'm Megan LaVilla. Today it's been partly cloudy, and more recently it has had some clear skies. It's been hot and humid, though, with a high of 93. It does feel a little bit more like 99 or 100. Tonight it will continue to be cloudy with spotty showers and a low of 72. Those conditions do stay through till tomorrow. It'll still be warm, partly cloudy and humid, though the temperature should go down a little bit. It'll be a high of 86. Now we have Nema Yarvi leading the Scottish National Orchestra for Alexander Glazunov's Oriental Dance and Waltz.

0: from Alexander Glazunov's collection known as the Scènes de Ballet, or Scenes of Ballet. We just heard the Oriental Dance and Waltz performed by Naima Yarvi and the Scottish National Orchestra on 90.9.
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0: And we have a little jazzy end to the hour on WGUC. I'm Megan LaVilla. It's George Gershwin's I Got Rhythm Variations. Pianist Wayne Marshall performs with the Aalborg Symphony.

0: The wonderful I Got Rhythm Variations by George Gershwin on 90.9, performed by the Aalborg Symphony and pianist Wayne Marshall.
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0: This is the Composer's Datebook for September 17th. I'm John Burge. The Milwaukee Symphony was one of the first American orchestras to offer recordings of live performances as digital downloads. Along with Beethoven, Brahms, and Bruckner, they occasionally offered more contemporary fare as well. For example, on today's date in 2005, Andreas Delfs led the Milwaukee Symphony in the world premiere of a brand new commission from Puerto Rican composer Roberto Sierra, and they offered it as a download. Sierra's Sinfonía No. 3, subtitled La Salsa, turned to the dance music of Cuba, the Dominican Republic, and Sierra's native Puerto Rico for its basic materials, referencing riffs and rhythmic patterns similar to salsa dancers for the work's outer movements and a slow second movement in habanera form. Sierra says, "Puerto Rican music, especially salsa and folkloric music, has been in my compositional DNA. The vitality of the rhythms and the unique way in which melodic structure merge with the rhythms has inspired me to the present day. I always remember with nostalgia my childhood experiences in the Puerto Rican countryside, and these feelings of longing are also present in my work." Composer's Datebook is produced by APM, American Public Media, in collaboration with the American Composers Forum, reminding you that all music was once new.
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6: In New York City, there are lots of ways to get to Carnegie Hall. A subway, a taxi, a walk down 57th Street. You've just found another way to get to America's most famous home for classical music. Welcome to Carnegie Hall Live, the broadcast series that gives you a front row seat to concerts by some of the greatest artists in the world, and you hear the performances exactly as they happen. You are part of the audience sharing the experience of music making at Carnegie Hall. Backstage at Carnegie's Zankel Hall, I'm Jeff Spurgeon, and alongside is, as always, John Schaefer.
7: And with us as well, the members of the Dover String Quartet, an ensemble that formed at the Curtis Institute of Music, back almost 20 years ago. Nowadays, the four members are on the faculty at the Curtis. Some of their accolades include winning the Banff International and Wigmore Hall String Quartet competitions. They've also won the Avery Fisher Career Grant, and BBC Music Magazine calls the Dover Quartet, quote, "one of the greatest string quartets of the last 100 years," unquote. So, yeah, no pressure there, BBC Music Magazine, but we are expecting big things from the Dovers on the stage of Zankel tonight.
6: And this is a significant concert. This concert is part of Carnegie Hall's festival called United in Sound, America at 250. Throughout the next few months, Carnegie Hall is celebrating America's 250th anniversary of independence with concerts throughout the season that are highlighting American music. And tonight is one of those concerts. There are two pieces on this program, works by Native American composers. One is Pura Fay, the other is Jared Impichachaha Tate. Tate is in the house tonight for the New York premiere of his work called Woodland Songs. We'll talk to him during this broadcast, but you'll also hear him speak to you and the rest of the audience from the stage.
7: And in addition to these two Native American pieces, there are two string quartets from the more familiar European canon, including the Dvorak String Quartet No. 12, which is often called the American, because it was written while Dvorak was here in the States and was deeply inspired by Native American and African-American music. There is a little bit of an outlier on the program, though, and it is the first piece, and that is the Mendelssohn String Quartet in F minor, Opus 80. Mendelssohn wrote this in 1847, the last year of his life. It was also the year that his beloved sister Fanny had died. And many people see this quartet as Mendelssohn's expression of grief. And we asked the Dover Quartet cellist Camden Shaw about how we might hear his response to Fanny's death in this piece.
3: Mendelssohn has always been such an emotional composer, but there is something about Opus 80 that feels different. It feels as though there are a lot of, probably all the stages of grief in that quartet. There's a lot of anger, frankly. There's sadness and acceptance too. The slow movement has some of that cathartic acceptance that's really, really heartbreaking. But it's one of the things that's difficult as a performer or interpreter of the Mendelssohn is that very often we like to add in quite a lot of contrast dynamically. So we'll criticize our students like, oh, you're just playing loud all the time. In the case of this piece, he wanted it, he's marked fortissimo, meaning almost as loud as you can play 80% of the time. And that's part of the affect of it, is that it's just brutal. It's brutalistic. Actually, for Mendelssohn, it really is an unusual piece. And that also sets up the tender heartbreak of the slow movement really well.
7: It is unusual for a concert to start with this Mendelssohn piece. It's usually heard as a finale, but Camden Shaw is excited to have it go first.
3: I love the idea of doing the Mendelssohn on this program because it's F minor. It's very, very stormy and dark, and it serves as this almost exact counterpoint emotionally to the Dvorak, both in the key, F minor versus F major, and also just in the energy of it. It's so dark, and it's going to be a very fiery way to open a program, because I've never seen a concert where Mendelssohn Opus 80 was not the last piece. So it's going to be a very, very exciting opening, and I'm excited to do the program this way. It's our first time, and I think it'll hold together nicely.
8: So something interesting for the players as well, a work that is usually a closer, is in fact the opener on this concert. That was Camden Shaw. He's the cellist of the Dover String Quartet.
7: Yeah, and it's interesting how they've bookended those two big Native American works with string quartets from European composers. I mean, the Dvorak is a natural, as we've said. Yeah. It's deeply inspired by Native American and African American music. But the Mendelssohn is an unusual choice.
8: Funny that it's the most unusual choice on this program.
7: Right.
8: One of the pieces of the core repertoire.
7: Yes, yes.
8: But that's how it turns out in the way that the Dover Quartet has put this together. The Dover String Quartet now are settling into Carnegie's Zankel Hall, the smaller performance, the underground performance space at Carnegie Hall, to bring you Felix Mendelssohn's final string quartet from Carnegie Hall, live.

0: dark but fiery. That is the String Quartet in F minor, Opus 80, the last major work by Felix Mendelssohn. Played live on stage at Carnegie's Zankel Hall by the Dover String Quartet. Joel Link and Brian Lee playing violins, Julianne Lee the viola, and Camden Shaw playing the cello. And Jeff, normally after a piece like that, you'd be wondering, what do they do for an encore? Because that is usually a concluding piece.
1: And yet, they've barely begun.
0: Yeah.
1: Here's our composers for the next works on the program.
2: All right. Pachinchuk Mata Hatak, Chickasha Nompa Okano, Soholstjafoa, Jared Taloa Ikbi, Impachan Chaha Tate. Chickasha Saya, Chickasha Inki Saya, Impachan Chaha, Chokat Micha Shawi Iksai, Chan Shololi Li, Taloa Ikbi Li. Hashlaka Sayopa, Chukmashki, Yakoke. Hello, everyone. My name is Jared Impachan Chaha Tate. This is my son, Hiloha Tate. My son's name, Hiloha, is the Chickasaw word for thunder. So first of all, oh, Dovers, you're amazing. That Mendelssohn was incredible. Thank you so much for that. Oh, my gosh.
3: So good.
2: Oh my gosh. Okay, so rattle songs. The composer of the rattle songs that you're about to hear is Putafe, and Putafe is Tuscarora from North Carolina. And she's an amazing composer and singer. And back in the 90s, she created a new group called Eulali, which was a trio of native singers and included her cousin, Jennifer Kreisberg, and their dear friend, a Mayan Apache, Sonny Moreno. And so they came out with an album entitled Makchi with all these beautiful vocalizations of traditional tunes, and they absolutely stunned Indian country. When I first heard this album, I was absolutely floored and very, very inspired. The bar was set very, very high for me as a composer. So in the rattle songs, she created a suite of music that was an homage to her friends from around North America. So what she did is she created a collection of songs that she had learned from her friends, and she couched them in what we call shell-shaking or rattle songs. Now, Tuscaroras and Chickasaws were both shell-shaking people, and so she couched them in this. So I got a call from Camden, and he asked me, he happens to be a fan of the same album, and so we had something very much in common, and he asked me, would you mind orchestrating the rattle songs? And I was like, oh, are you serious? That would be like a dream come true. So fortunately, got the blessing of Putafe. And so Putafe, thank you so much for allowing me to do this. But what's interesting about this is that they're rattle songs, right? This is a string quartet, okay? So no rattles. So I want you to kind of think of it like Debussy writing his piece La Mer, you know, about the sea, right? But you can't bring the sea on stage. So he wrote a piece about the ocean without the ocean, right? So this is the same thing. So these are rattle songs without the rattles. And so I'd like to play an example. So in one of the movies, there's seven songs altogether. It's a suite of songs, Grandmother Easter's Lullaby, which is absolutely gorgeous. So I'm gonna sing that to you with a shell so you can hear its original form, and we'll play a snippet with a quartet so to give you something to anticipate as you're listening. So.

0: From Carnegie Hall Live, that was the Dover String Quartet and the New York premiere of a new arrangement of Purifay's Rattle Songs. The arrangement for string quartet made by composer Jared Pichachaha Tate, who is with us tonight and whom you'll hear speaking in the second half of the program, and a new composition of his you'll hear as well. Another New York premiere on this concert by the Dover String Quartet. Backstage at Carnegie's Zankel Hall, I'm Jeff Spurgeon. John Schaefer's here too.
1: And this concert is part of United in Sound, America at 250, a series of concerts here at Carnegie Hall this season, celebrating the 250th anniversary of American independence. And this concert featuring Dvorak's American String Quartet and two Native American works, as Jeff just said. We'll hear from Jared Tate after intermission, but we've just heard his arrangement of Purifay's Rattle Songs, originally done by Purifay for her indigenous vocal trio called Eulali. And Jared, it's a very interesting bit of sonic alchemy.
2: Yes.
1: That you've
2: done. This was a lot of fun to do. And, you know, Purifay and Jennifer and Sonny are friends of mine. And, I mean, what an honor to be able to bring a different life to their pieces. And, I mean, but like I said on the stage, this work in particular was a great inspiration for me and really, really

0: raise the bar in my mission and being an American Indian symphonic composer. I mean, along with people like Dvorak, you know, or Tchaikovsky, or Debussy or Ravel, people that really focused on their ethnicity as well in their indigenous music, in their symphonic music. I mean, Tora Takamitsu is a really good example. Mm-hmm. Chinnery Ung, you know, people like that who bring all that to their classical compositions. And so this piece had a tremendous impact on me.
1: Mm-hmm. So you know, they say you cannot be what you cannot see, which
0: right.
1: is why representation is so important. Mm. So for you, as an aspiring classical composer of Chickasaw descent, mm-hmm. of the Chickasaw Nation, mm-hmm. who did you see? Who served that function for you?
0: Oh, well, I mean, so we have a couple of historic American Indian composers that really had an impact on me. And one was Dr. Lewis Ballard, who's Quapaw yes. Cherokee from Oklahoma. And in fact, that history is like really entangled because he wrote a piece called The Four Moons, and it was a ballet that he composed for the five American Indian ballerinas from Oklahoma. My parents were at that premiere in 1967, the year before I was born. And Lewis was on his way of a full symphonic career in music. And he was very much like a native Bartok, basically. Mm-hmm. He was taking folk music from many different tribes, including his own, and couching those in symphonic, in symphonic repertoire. So he was a very, very big influence. But also, just in general, Indian country has an unbelievable output in all of the genres of the fine arts.
2: How did the classical music and the Native American music occur to you in your life? Were they there both together from the beginning, or did one
0: Yes.
2: comfort? How did it work?
0: It was all there because of my parents. And so my father, Charles, is Chickasaw from Oklahoma, and Dad graduated with his Juris Doctor from University of Oklahoma and was a tribal judge and an attorney and special district judge. And Dad is also the author of our current Chickasaw Constitution. So but Dad is also a phenomenally trained classical pianist and baritone. So I started piano with my Chickasaw father, but my mother, Patricia, was Manx. And so I am Manx and Chickasaw, and my mother was a professional choreographer and dancer. So I grew up saturated in American Indian culture and law and history and American theater and dance. So a lot of my earlier heroes in the theater were like Martha Graham and Isadora Duncan, but also Joseph Campbell, the author and the philosopher, had a tremendous impact on me because he was talking about the hero with a thousand faces, showing all the universality of our stories. American Indian stories also have incredible deep universal tales and associations that people can relate to, and so I really enjoy diving into legend, and you'll hear that more in the woodland songs. But just really quick, so my mother was the one who actually commissioned my very first work. She wanted to do a piece based on American Indian stories from the Northern Plains and Rockies, where she taught at the University of Wyoming, and she wanted to do a piece that was relevant to that area. She worked with her native colleagues in the area to create a ballet, and then after she got done putting it together, of course I was aware she was doing it, well, she turned to me, she's like, well, you're my Chickasaw kid pianist, you can compose the score. And so that's when everything all came together. And I realized I was playing music like that already by great composers who were bringing in their ethnicity into classical music. I just took it for granted, basically.
1: How old were you then?
0: I was 22.
1: Okay.
0: It was late. Yeah, I mean, yeah, it didn't even occur to me.
2: But you had an agent because she was able to negotiate
0: yeah,
2: with your mom.
0: Isn't that funny? Yeah, so I mean, it didn't even occur to me to mix my Chickasaw identity and my classical life together until then. And then, boom, that was it.
1: Mm-hmm. And, you know, you could have just gone as Jared Tate and been very friendly to people.
2: Sure.
1: But
2: No,
0: that's right.
1: Impich Chachaha. So what does that, it's a Chickasaw.
0: Yes.
1: It must mean something.
0: Yes, Impich Chachaha is our Chickasaw house name. So we have house names and clan names. And so my clan is Shawi Iksa, which is the raccoon clan, very relevant to the next piece. And so, because our clans are named after animals. But we still have our house name and our clan name. And so our house name, and the house name Impachachaha means high corn crib. And you know, our house names actually were very much like functional names, kind of like Smith or Schumacher or something like that.
1: Sure.
0: So Impachachaha was a high corn crib. It's literally a place that you store your vegetables in the winter. It's like a raised corn silo. Yeah.
1: Very nice. Well, I know we're going to hear more from you at the beginning of the second half.
0: Yes.
1: Before your woodland sketches.
0: Mm-hmm.
1: But thank you for
2: this is
1: stopping
2: wonderful.
1: By. This has been great fun speaking with you.
0: This is a lot of fun. I really appreciate it. Chuck Mashki, Yakoke.
2: From Carnegie Hall Live, we're just delighted to have Jared Tate, Jared Impich Chachaha Tate, with us tonight. And we'll hear his music when the Dover String Quartet returns to the stage for the second half of this program.
1: They'll also be playing Antonin Dvorak's String Quartet No. 12, also known as The American. He wrote that piece while living here in the States. We mentioned Pora Fey and her vocal group Eulalie. We have a recording of that group, of the piece that we heard a few minutes ago, the Rattle Songs. You heard the Jared Impechitaha Tate orchestration or arrangement of it for string quartet. Let's hear a little bit of the original version by Eulalie of Pora Fey's Rattle Songs.

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1: You're listening to the vocal group Ulali singing Rattle Songs. We just heard the string quartet version of these songs, written by Pora Fay and orchestrated by Jared Impechachaha Tate. And that brings us to the end of the first half of this live broadcast from Carnegie Hall featuring the Dover Quartet. When we return for the second half, we'll hear another work by Tate and a quartet by Dvorak, his American quartet. I'm John.
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5: Here's a lovely note from a WGUC listener. 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I turn to you when the news becomes too overwhelming, and I know your calmness and soothing music will keep me on the straight and narrow. Do you feel that way too? Please give at WGUC.org.